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4: From the heart of the Midwest to the forefront of leadership, meet Quentin Lucas. Born August 19, 1984, Lucas is an American politician, attorney, and an academic who has made history in Kansas City, Missouri. On August 1, 2019, he became the city's 55th mayor, bringing a new generation of leadership to the table. At the time, he was the youngest mayor Kansas City had seen since 1855, and only the third African-American mayor in its history. A member of the Democratic Party, Mayor Lucas is known for his commitment to community, progress, and the future of Kansas City. Quentin Lucas, leading with purpose, shaping a stronger tomorrow.
3: 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Gates Barbecue, a Kansas City tradition, serving Kansas City for 80 years, and Gospel 1590, 106.1 FM.
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0: 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Alright.
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those hands together all across the building tonight. Let the devil know that you encouraged. Let him know that you encouraged. Let him know. Hallelujah. I don't know about you tonight, but no.

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Listen.

to get into the very presence of God. 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

who have been working in the vineyard for the Lord for what seems like a lifetime. You have dreamed and you've worked towards things that you've wanted to accomplish for yourself. But somehow your biggest goals always seem to be just out of your reach. But the Lord told me to tell you that He knows who you are. Yes, He's seen your work, and He's also seen your tears. And He wants you to know today that you're not forgotten. He's here to reward you for all your faithfulness. For He said in His word that if you will delight yourself in Him, He will give you the desires of your heart. In other words, not only will He give you what you need, but He promised to give you whatever you want. So don't get discouraged. Don't give up. Hang in there and prepare yourself for your blessings.

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2: Greetings. My name is Pastor Derek Fields. No matter what yesterday looked like, today is a new opportunity. You can start again. You can rebuild. You can move forward. God specializes in new beginnings. Don't let past mistakes or current struggles define you. Lift up your head. Take that first step, because your future is still full of promises. And it starts right now. Remember, the family that prays together always stays together.
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0: That's in the choir set, baby. Yes, it is. 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

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We can know who we are because we know whose we are, and we don't have to work for your approval. 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

0: 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If you have information about any crime or have witnessed any violence, call 816-474-TIPS. That's 816-474-TIPS. 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

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Wait a minute, stay right there, y'all go back. I want you to stay there. Stay right there. Now you know what I want y'all to do? 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
1: You cannot fail. 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Listen. I wish you could see yourself in the future. 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
1: Hold up. Let's change the atmosphere. 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

0: 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That was Dante Bowie and Friday with Grateful. And I am your brother, Sean. Grateful that you have me on this beautiful Friday the Lord provided for us. A little rainy out there, but hey, we need the rain because we got sunshine the next couple of days. Today, high of 72, rain pretty much all morning, and about around 2 o'clock in the afternoon is when it should taper off, and then we should just have some cloudy skies this evening and into tomorrow morning. And then on Monday for your Memorial Day, should be a high of 83 and sunny. So some beautiful days ahead of you. I do encourage you, as you get out and about this Memorial Day weekend, one to, you know, enjoy the day the Lord has made. Of course, rejoice, be glad in it, but also make sure you're taking all the gospel and praise with you wherever you go by downloading the Gospel 1590 app. Listen live, receive social media posts, get those weather updates, and so much more, all available on the iTunes Store and Google Play. 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Again, I'm your brother Sean. Thank you so much for having me on this beautiful Memorial Day weekend. Let's get into it with all the gospel and praise you need. 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

0: Gospel 1590, 106.1 FM, Kansas City's number one for gospel music. I am your brother Sean. Thank you so much for having me on this beautiful Friday morning as we start to kick off the Memorial Day weekend. I know our offices are closed today. Us on air staff, we are still here though. And I know a lot of people are taking today and the whole, you know, next 3 days off as well, because man, traffic was a lot lighter on my way in this morning. But hey, I'm not gonna complain about having no traffic. But I do encourage you, as you are getting out and about this weekend, to, you know, be safe this weekend. It is Memorial Day weekend. People tend to party a little bit, and as you're getting out and about, you're enjoying your weekend, keep in mind that we all have a role to play in keeping our neighborhoods and communities safe. So if you know anything about any unresolved murders, shootings, violent crimes, just contact the TIPS hotline, 816-474-8477. You will remain anonymous. So let's help bring justice to our communities and the families that are suffering. That phone number one more time, 816-474-8477. Let's stop the violence and end the silence. Again, I am your brother Sean. Always a blessing to be here with you, doing what we've done for the last 76 years, making sure your day is full of all the gospel and all the praise you need. We are Kansas City's number one for gospel music. 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
2: 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Come on, y'all.

Hello there, my brother and sister. I am your host, the Reverend James Palmer, and this is the Open Door Broadcast. Amen, where we bring you some of the best in gospel music today. Today's show is brought to us by our associates, Sister Georgia Lambert, Lula Hawkins, Lucretia and Adriana Reed, Peyton Poindexter, Lenina and Joseph Palmer, and Latasha Palmer. Of course, that's my lovely wife, Reverend Leroy Kimber, Deacon Clifton, and Deidre Lee, the guitar living legend, Mr. Claude Miller, Harold Chandler, a.k.a. Mr. C, right along with his wife, Tina, and the King James Taxi Service and the King James Promotion. Hey, man, it's the doors of the church is now open. Come on up in here.

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I'ma do this if I have to do it for myself tonight.

all right now, my brothers and sisters. 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Yes, ma'am. Yes, sir. It's indeed open for you and for yours. Oh, man, I tell you, my mind is going back to a song of old that we used to sing long, long, long time ago. And I know all of you know it and sung it as well, that I am a soldier in the army of the Lord. Amen. My brothers and sisters, how many of you are out there right now? Where are the soldiers at of God? Where are you at? Amen. We just need to stand up and be a witness for Him each and every day of our life. My brothers and sisters, I just want you to know that we ain't got to worry about going out here and killing nobody. Nah, they ain't the soldiers that we're talking about that we are. We are the soldier of God because we is grounded, rooted in the word of God. Amen. We got to continue to love ye one another like the Lord has asked us to. Lord have mercy. My brothers and sisters, I know we can't, and I got faith that we will. Amen. Let's bring back that love that run from heart to heart and from breath to breath. Amen. Y'all know what I'm talking about, my brothers and sisters. Amen. It's now time that we can get up and hold up the bloodstained banner. It's now time that we need to walk down the street, walk around the block, walk down to the corner, walk around in the neighborhood and let them know that for God I live and for God I would die. I know I'm getting happy already. Somebody ought to be able to raise their hand and say, yes, sir, preacher, I can be a witness. Amen. My brothers and sisters, we can bring back our children. We can bring back our grandchildren into the church house. Lord have mercy. We just want to thank God for being there for us. God is our shield. God is our bridge over troubled water. He our shelter in a time of storm. And my brothers and sisters, He always going to make everything all right. How many know He going to make it all right? Amen. I want y'all to know today that God is our own time God. Yes, He is. He my lily of the valley. He my bright and morning star. He's my everything. He's my walking game. He's my everything in this here world. Lord, what would we do without you? Just like David said the other day, I was glad when they said unto me, let us go into the house of God. My brother and sister, get your kids, get your children, get your family, get your all your friends and loved ones. Let's go into the church house somewhere around this here world. Going to there and giving the preacher their hand and God the heart, saying, what must I do to be saved? Amen. Trust and believe in God. That's what you can do to be saved. Trust and believing in God. That's how you're going to bring back that family. Trust and believing in God. That's how we're going to continue to defeat the wiles of the devil. My brother and sister, I know we can. I got faith that we will love you always.

Well now, my brothers and sisters, it's that time. My time is up, and don't worry, we will be back really soon. Amen. For those of you out there in radio land that like to be associated to this ministry, all you gotta do is call or give me a text, 816-723-4525. If you wanna cash at me, you can cash at me at King James 712. The K and the J is capitalized. Amen. Don't forget about the upcoming concert that we have July the 26th at 4 o'clock p.m. bringing into town Veronica and the Blazing Stars. Oh my God, what a time we will be in for. God bless you, love you always.

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1: God bless you, my friends. This is Bishop Ben Stevens of the Trinity Temple Church of God in Christ, and welcome to the Love to Life broadcast. I'm believing that God is going to meet you in a very, very special way. I want you to call a neighbor, call a friend, get somebody on the line, and I want you to let them know that God has something special for them today. Let's get ready now to go into a time of worship, and let's hear what God has to say to His church. Let every man be swift to hear, slow to speak, and slow to wrath. For the wrath of man does not produce the righteousness of God. Therefore, lay aside all filthiness and overflow of wickedness, and receive the meekness, the implanted word of God, which is able to save your souls. But be doers of the word and not hearers only, because if you do so, you're just deceiving yourself. For if anyone is a hearer of the word and not a doer of the word, he is like a man or woman observing his natural face in a mirror. For he observes himself or herself, then goes away and immediately forgets what he got on, or what she has on, what kind of man or woman that they are. But who looks into the mirror, into the perfect law of liberty, and continues in it, and is not forgettable or forgetful as a hearer, but as a doer of the work, this one will be blessed by what he does. Can we keep reading a little bit? If anyone among you thinks that he is religious, you think you're real saved, and you do not bridle your tongue, but deceives his own heart, this one's religion is useless, it's in vain, it's nothing. Pure and undefiled religion before God and the Father is this. If you really say you saved, sanctified through the Holy Ghost with the Hikamashah, he says, you ought to be able to go and visit orphans and widows in their affliction or in their trouble, and to keep oneself unspotted from this world. Today, I want to talk to you from the theme, put your faith to work. Look at somebody and tell them, put your faith to work. You may have your seats in the presence of the Lord. Trinity Temple, my goal is to push you to put your faith to work. I'm finding out that we have become so churchy that we're losing the concept of what it is to be Christian. I said again, we've become so churchy that we are missing the concept of what it is to be Christian. Can I go a little further? We have taught people a look, but they are missing a lifestyle. When you know how to dance, but you have not embraced deliverance, then what he's saying to you, that you really don't know faith. When you know how to sing, but you don't know sanctification, you are moving to a place that you have a look, but you don't have a life. This morning, I gotta push you, because if we're not careful, we'll be dressed up for church and miss the rapture. We'll be getting ready to go to church, and folk gonna pull in the parking lot, and they're gonna say, where is everybody this Sunday? But the rapture had already taken place. You was dressed for church, but you had not become the church. God says, I'm looking for a church, the ecclesia, that is the called out ones. I'm looking for a church that is without spot, that is without wrinkle and that is without blemish. God says, I'm not looking for what you can present to the people on the outside. I'm looking for someone that is in relationship with me and I live on the inside. James, in this particular text, is giving us a lesson on how to achieve spiritual growth and walk in kingdom authority. You cannot take up what you don't possess. A lot of us are declaring and we decree and stuff. When I look on the internet, folks is on here, I declare man of God. I decree in this time and in that time. Listen, you cannot declare and decree what you don't practice. You cannot use what you don't possess. You talk about the Holy Ghost, but the Holy Ghost is not a tongue. The Holy Ghost is helping you produce your testimony. How many of you all know we can teach you to talk, but we got to show you how to walk? We got a whole lot of group of people that are talking about Christ, but they cannot execute Christ. This morning, I got to push you so that you learn how to execute, so that you can not only have a look, but you can have a life to back it up. How many of you all remember on the schoolyard, they would say, talk is cheap. I remember that they used to. Now, I'm from Inglewood, California. I'm from LA. I don't know how y'all do it in Missouri, but when you were talking trash on the schoolyard, they would say, don't you cross that line. And if you bad enough to cross that, if you bad enough to cross that line, and the person knew on the other side, if you cross that line, it was on. I'm finding out that we're not even drawing a line in the sand anymore when it comes to sanctification. We're not even telling the devil, I wish you would come in my house. I wish you would try to come against my kids. We've gotten so complacent and we've gotten so comfortable because we kicking it. We sleeping with the enemy that we're trying to cast out. We connected to what we're trying to be delivered from. And God says, I want you to come out from among them and be separated, saith the Lord, because I need you to be with me. Either you're going to be with God or you're not. There's no halfway in this. God says, I'm looking for more. Look at your neighbor and say, God is looking for more. So James is clear that faith is the prerequisite that every believer must have. And this morning I got to push you, because we've taught you how to have faith for cars and houses, and we taught you how to have faith for promotions, but we got to teach you how to have faith with discipline. Got to teach you what it is to have faith in your personal life. We got to have faith, because what happens now is that I taught you how to have faith for a house, and you go into the house and you depressed. Y'all not going to talk to me. We taught you how to have faith for the promotion on your job, but you get to the promotion on your job and now you're suicidal. We taught you how to have faith for a car, and then you get the car and you find yourself disconnected from God, because you can go get stuff, but if you have stuff and you don't have substance, then you'll miss what God is calling for in your life. God says, I've come that you might have life. You gotta know that usually we talk about the abundantly, that is the extra, but God says, I didn't die for you so that you could have a master bedroom. I died for you so that you would know the master in your bedroom. Y'all not gonna talk to me. I didn't die for you so that you would get a promotion. I died

for God so loved the world that he gave his only begotten son, that whomsoever believeth in Jesus, you shall not die physically, you shall not die spiritually, but you shall have everlasting life. For he sent not his son into the world to condemn the world, but that the world through Jesus Christ might be saved. You are going to die in time physically, but we don't die. We sleep in Jesus. And how many of you all know that the stuff that you prophesied by faith, if you got stuff, that ain't gonna help you get into heaven. I have yet to see a U-Haul truck connected to a Hearst. All this stuff is going to be left behind you. You better have a relationship with God on the other side. So James is clear that you have to have faith. What is faith? I'm glad you asked. Faith is an unwavering belief with a strong conviction in something that you don't have tangible proofs for, but you believe it to be true. I'll say it again. Faith is an unwavering belief. You can't be Christian today and Buddhist tomorrow. You can't work in Hare Krishna and then you're talking to your palm reader. You can't read the horoscope and then still trying to get back to Corinthians. It doesn't work that way. If you're going to have faith in Jesus, you all in, or you need to be all out. God says if you're going to walk by faith, it is an unwavering belief, and it is a strong conviction. That's why the mothers of the church would get up and sing a song. They would say, you can't make me doubt him, because I know too much about him. It is coming to the place that you know God for yourself. How many of you all know that there are some things that God has to reveal to you? There are some things that you will never get by reading it in the book. Sometimes God allows a situation so that God can reveal to you who he is. Do I have anybody that's ever been in the ICU? And it is there in the ICU that God can say, I see you, because you take faith with you in the hospital bedroom. You got to have faith when the doctor tells you this don't look good. It may not look good in your eyes, but I know who my Redeemer is. You practicing medicine, the God I serve is medicine. I know that he's able to do exceedingly and abundantly above all I can ask or think. And so it is here now that we understand it is an unwavering belief with a strong conviction in something where there may be no tangible proofs, yet there is a complete trust that you believe now God by faith. And I gotta believe that God is truth. I have to believe that God's way is the right way, because if you don't believe what it is, if you are staggering and waving, you'll always be pushed off of your base. A lot of people are being pushed here and there because they truly don't have an unwavering conviction that Jesus Christ is Lord. God is not a way. Can I help somebody this morning? Jesus is not a way. He is the only way. There is no backup plan. There is no part two to this. It's either one way or no way. It either is or it's not. I need you to understand, my brothers and my sisters, we've come to a place that this generation is trying to be inclusive. We want everybody's religion to be accepted. But if you're going to believe the Bible, you got to believe that there's a heaven. God help me this morning. And you got to believe that there's a hell. The Bible says there is only one way whereby man shall be saved. At the name of Jesus, every knee must bow and every tongue must confess that Jesus Christ is Lord. The Bible says there's appointed time for man to die, and then after that there is the judgment. We're going to be held accountable for everything that we do in these bodies. You have to come to the place now that faith moves us, that there is complete trust and confidence. And whenever there is complete confidence in God, there is a devotion to God. So I'm doing what I do because I love God and because I'm connected to his word. Faith evicts doubt. Write it down. Faith evicts doubt and is the antithesis to fear. That means now that faith and fear cannot coexist at the same time. Either you're going to walk by faith or you're going to let fear rule your life. How do you know that you are walking by faith? You come to a place by faith when you are stepping out on things that are bigger than you. You are coming to a place that you are doing things that are beyond you. You know that you are moving in faith when what God has shown you is scary to you, and it pushes you
leads to you to a place to say, God, I don't know if I can do that. God, I don't know if I can execute that. But God, if you be with me, God, if you give me grace for it, God, if you give me strength for it, I can do all things. Y'all not going to help me this morning. I can do all things through Christ that strengthens me. God told me to come and stretch you, Trinity Temple, this morning. He said, because you've gotten too comfortable in your place. God said, I'm looking for somebody this morning to step out of the boat and walk on water. You looking for miracles at the next level? God says, I'm looking for your faith at the next level. If you're going to stay where you are, then you'll keep getting what you get. But God said, whenever you're ready to trust me, he says, I'm looking for water walkers in this season. I'm looking for somebody to say, it don't make sense. But God, if you bid me to come, I'm going to step out on faith. I'm going to step out on stuff that I don't understand. I'm going to do things that are foreign to my friends, but it's making sense to me. Y'all been trying to ask people for information. You've been asking people for advice. God says, the next season I'm taking you to, can't nobody help you through this. Can't nobody give you counseling through this. Can't nobody help you with this, because they ain't never been there. They don't know me like you know me. I didn't give them the faith I gave you. Quit asking people that are on level 2 to give you advice for level 10. God says, where I'm getting ready to take you, baby, you gotta trust me. Close your eyes and walk by faith and not by sight. God says, I'm moving you to the next level. God says, I want to know, where are the water walkers? He says, I want to know, where are the water walkers? Where are those of you that have come to the place that says, God, I got to trust you in places where I cannot trust you. I've never been here before. Oh, God, I hear it in the Holy Ghost. Some of y'all came to Trinity this morning

God, I've never been here before. I've never been in this season of my life before. God, I don't know. I'm not comfortable. I'm not used to this. God says, you are exactly where I want you to be. God says, I'm pushing you to a place that you're getting ready to see my glory like you've never seen it before. And if you kept going around the places that you were used to, you would have never seen me on the next level. God says, in this season, I'm going to push you. I'm going to irritate you to elevate you. I'm going to take you to a place that you've never been before. But if you got enough faith to trust me, somebody came to worship this morning to say, Lord, I trust you. God, I don't understand it. God, it's not comfortable. God, I've never been here before. But God, I'm going to walk by faith and not by sight. If you want to go to the next level, you got to put your faith at the next level. I ain't scared. I'm trusting God. Look at your neighbor, tell him, I ain't scared. I'm trusting God. It is here now that faith has to fuel, that drives a believer to favorable outcomes. Let me say it again. Faith is the fuel that drives a believer to favorable outcomes. It does not look good in the middle, but it always comes out right in the end. Can I help somebody? It's like baking a cake. It does not always look good in the middle, but it always comes out right in the end. God says, if you're going to have faith, my brothers, you have to come to the place that you have to know that we have to move to the next level. We often spend more time preaching about the favor of God that's upon one's life, but favor now without faith is no good. You cannot get to the favor until you step out on faith. And again, I had to apologize to you because we've been preaching to you about the favor of God. But you cannot reach favor without faith. Favor is what pushes you to apply for the job that you know you underqualified for. Favor is what gets you the job. See, you got to know that faith moves you to the place that God has to now work out a miracle in your situation. Faith tells you to go look for the house, even though your FICO score is not that good. And favor is what says, we normally don't do this for you, but we're going to do it for you this time. That's favor. But you would have never seen favor unless you stepped out. God, help me this morning. God told me to tell somebody, you've been looking for favor. Favor is right behind faith. If you can ever maximize your faith, you'll step into your favor. But you'll never see favor until you walk with faith. You got to do something that's beyond where you are. If you do what you've always done and you expect different results, they call that insanity. You'll never see the next level unless you step to it. Unless you move from where you are to where you're believing God is taking you. So we often understand and we preach to you favor. Favor is hindered in places where there is no faith. Favor often finishes what faith has started. Faith applies, favor completes. Look at our text. Come on. James reveals another aspect of faith. Can I take you a little bit further? Come on. Y'all walk with me. It is here now in the book of James as we are talking about focused faith. James reveals another aspect of faith from the perspective of character development. Because your gift will take you there. Your character will keep you there. And if you can have faith for finances, can you have faith for character? Which means now there's places that you don't have to sin, but you have to apply faith to your struggle. Will you write it down? I don't know what to read, Bishop Stevens. What book should I be reading? See, read whatever your struggle is. If you got a lying demon, then read about how to stop lying. Find every scripture in the Bible to talk about lying. Then find the other scripture that talks about truth. So when you finish talking about lying, when you study that, it'll give you enough conviction for you to stop lying. When you look at what the Bible says about truth, you start doing the truth and you'll stop lying. Oftentimes we keep lying because we don't have enough faith. Where do I get faith? It's from scripture. But half y'all don't come to Sunday school or Bible study, and you only going to hear this for about 30, 45 minutes, so you have no substance. So you cuss where you ought to be blessing. You get mad where you ought to be rejoicing. And you're confused, and you're trying to process something that you don't have enough faith for. Faith is found in the Word of God. You got to have God's Word. Word builds faith. Write it down.

I want you. You got to have that mother Holy Ghost. I'll beat you. I wish you would say it one more time. Shut your mouth. Sit down and be quiet. The Holy Ghost has to speak to you, and it has to push you. But because we don't have the Word of God, we don't have faith. And faith is what pushes you to the next level. Romans chapter 10 and 17. Come on. The Bible says, faith cometh by hearing, and hearing the Word of God. The goal of every believer is to learn Scripture and seek to live it daily. Write that down. The goal of every Christian is to learn Scripture and seek to live it daily. That is the difference between a Christian and a churchgoer. A Christian is someone that has learned the Scripture and is living it. A churchgoer will hear the Word and won't do it. I don't do it because I don't trust it. So I have concluded that if you practice the Bible is supposed to make you better. It prunes the things that hinders your progress while empowering you with techniques and tips and spiritual strategies that garner kingdom success. James is showing us that if you can have faith for the car and the house, if you can have faith for your career, then you ought to have faith enough to have some self-control and personal discipline. So just like you can believe God for a car, can you believe God to be quiet? Just like you can believe God for your ministry, can you believe God to mind your own business? Just like you can believe God for a new hat, can you believe God for doing something in your that you can be nice? Y'all not talking to me. So if you can believe God for other things when it comes to faith, let faith work on you. Somebody just say, Lord, let my faith work on me. So it is here now that James is helping us to focus our faith not on what we believe God to do externally, but what God will do internally. We have been taught that we need faith to do good, but James is teaching us today that we need faith to be good because we need God in us. So faith is what comes alive, and it helps you to focus your life that it is in divine relationship with Jesus Christ. So look at the text. What does James tell us? He says, be swift to hear. That means I need you to listen with the ability to learn. Write that down. He says, I want you to be swift to hear. That's why God gave you two ears and one mouth. That you would do double the listening than you do the talking. So whenever you are listening, now there's a difference between hearing and listening. You can hear someone. Y'all want a good argument? Let a husband and wife talk. And the wife said, did you hear? Are you listening to what I said? I heard you. Where my married couples at? Y'all know what I'm talking about. Are you listening to what I'm telling you, Herman? I heard you. That means quit talking. I'm not paying attention to what you're saying. I'm just letting you say it. Y'all not talking to me. But God says, I don't want you to take that approach. I need you to listen with the intent to learn. I'm going to help somebody's relationship today. And I'm not talking about husband and wife. This will help you on your job because your boss is talking to you and you're not doing what he's asking you or what she's asking you to do because you're hearing, but you're not listening. See, you listen from the perspective of seeking to understand, to get clarity. When you listen to someone, you empathize with them, which means that I want to hear the essence of what you're saying, and I want to hear it from your perspective. So you empathize with the person that's sharing, and you have to have enough respect for them to listen to what they have to say. Oftentimes, there's no self-discipline in you, so you're not listening because you could care less about what the person has to say because you don't care about the person. God help me. And if you don't care about the person, that's where love comes in. When you talk about love, you have to understand that when we talk about agape love, it's nothing romantic about that. When you really understand the essence of what that word love is in the Greek, it's really talking about respect. So if you love someone, you respect them enough. And oftentimes as a Christian, we get so spiritually minded that we're no earthly good, that we're really not listening to people because we don't like them. Y'all not talking to me. And we tolerate people. And then we wonder why they don't come to our church because they don't see the love that you talk about. Because you can't produce faith. Faith is an attribute of who God is. It is one of the attributes of who God is. Hebrews 10 and 36. Come on, let's go. Mr. Stevens, what do I need when it comes to listening? Listening develops character because it requires patience. A lot of folk don't have enough patience. So you don't have

0: back for you to move to the next level. And you wonder why your relationships are in trouble, because you can't listen because you have no patience. The only person that you can listen to is yourself. And you are self-centered. And as long as you are self-centered, you'll never maximize faith. Because faith is never about you. It's about what God is calling you to. When you write that down, faith is never about you. It's about what God is calling you to. And if you don't have enough patience, you'll never stay focused on your spiritual journey to get to your kingdom destination. A lot of people give up before you start because you don't have patience. Hebrews 10 and 36, for you have need of patience, that after you have done all the will of God, you might receive the promise. You got to have patience. Look at somebody and say patience. James says, he says, now, I need you to listen. He said, but I need you to be slow.
1: God bless you, my friends. I pray that the word of the Lord has been a blessing to you today. 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I love you. I thank God for you. 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

0: Gospel 1590, 106.1 FM, Kansas City's number one for gospel music. That was BB and CC Winans with Lost Without You, and I am your brother Sean. Thank you so much for having us on this Friday morning before Memorial Day weekend. And as you are getting out and about and enjoying this weekend, I do want you to, you know, not forget about us. 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We got a lot going on in June here in Kansas City. Plenty of Juneteenth celebrations. We got a Juneteenth the Juneteenth KC Fest is going to have Common at it. We even got the Relay for Life with the American Cancer Society on June 6th. Just so much going on in Kansas City in the month of June, so don't miss out. KPRT.com, check that event page. Again, today, going to be a rainy day. 66 right now, going to get up to 72 for a high. We got rain pretty much all day until about rush hour. So about 3 o'clock, it should start to taper off. And then we should just have a cloudy day today. And then tomorrow we do have, about a 20% chance of rain midday through tomorrow. Shouldn't be really anything too crazy. They're thinking, less than half an inch of rain. And then your Sunday and Monday, your Memorial Day. Sunday and Monday, going to be mid-80s, sunny, so a beautiful, beautiful weekend ahead of you. Like I said, I do encourage you to get out, enjoy the days the Lord has made, rejoice, be glad in it. And again, thank you so much for having us on. It is always a blessing to be here with you, doing what we've done for the last 76 years, making sure your days are full of all the gospel and praise you need. We are Kansas City's number one for gospel music. 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
1: The views, opinions, and conclusions expressed on this program are not necessarily those of Carter Broadcast Group, the staff, or management. 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

0: praise the Lord. This is yours truly, St. Ronald, amen. And we are most definitely in a spiritual warfare, amen. I love that song that was playing before I came on, which says, my life is not my own. I give myself to you. To you, I belong. My sister sings that every once in a while at the Light Club. Amen. I'd like to just say hello, everybody. We finished up last week on the National Prayer Day. Amen. And praise the Lord. It went well. Amen. The whole United States of America was in prayer. Amen. Bringing prayer back to the United States. Amen. And I'm so pleased. Amen. Our God is moving in America. Amen. Praise the Lord. This broadcast is brought to you, first of all, get that out of the way, it's brought to you by the Hauling Express, specializing in garage and basement cleaning and hauling of all kinds. So if you want to be impressed, call the Hauling Express. The number is 816-965-8494. That's 816-965-8494. We'll come out, amen. We got very senior citizen specials. Amen. Very senior citizen discounts. Amen. And we could do a little bit of everything, even handyman work, yard work, attics, garage. That's what we specialize in. And we are so pleased that we have been servicing the Kansas City as well as Kansas over the last 40 years. Amen. So praise the Lord. Praise the Lord. Amen. I'd like to just say hello to everybody out here. Amen. I thank God for waking me up, amen, keeping me safe over the night, amen, and just blessing me to even be waking up and talking to you, amen, in my living room, so to speak, amen. Amen. Since the COVID here, we've just all been at home broadcasting from our own phones and our own homes. Now, many times we've come back, go to the studio as well. We always enjoy that time, too. But we just got all spoiled that we was talking on the phones and so forth for the past 3-4 years, amen, 5 years. And God has really been moving during the time that he put a lot of us by ourselves. And that was one of the most productive times I've had, with the Lord, because he allowed me to be by myself and really grow in the Lord, amen. You know, sometimes God has to put us away, just like some people go to prison or something, or even Job Corps. I think my grandson is ready to go to Job Corps. And then his mother was talking today how sometimes God has to put you away so you can grow up, amen, and you have to be by yourself. And I have to be honest with you that I had some tremendous growth during the 4 or 5 years that we were locked away from the COVID, amen. And I mean, what was that, in 2020 or something? Anyway, and I had been by myself so long that I end up enjoying just being with the Lord, and was not able to go out to the night places and places that, you know, just even nightclubs and so forth. And the Lord just blessed me to be by myself. And after we got through with that long trial of being home and out of the COVID, I decided that I never wanted to go back again. Amen. And that's what God did for me. I walked through, never did look back, amen, and still growing in the Lord as we speak. You know, sometimes the Lord has to put us by ourselves to help us to grow up, amen. And so I just thank God, amen, to be talking with you. I praise the Lord that you know, he will touch all my young guys that are incarcerated, amen, and not using wisdom. And many times you have to be incarcerated to grow up, amen. So God is so good. Amen. First of all, I'd like to also, I want to dedicate this song to my mother. She loved prayer. She always loved praying so much. And we just have completed the month of prayer. National Prayer Day was last week. We had a wonderful time. Amen. We give a shout out to some of my partners. Amen. In Jesus. Amen. Linda Ross, amen, Prophetess Linda Ross, as well as Saint Georgia Atwell, amen, amen. I get my mind together yet, amen. And I thank God for so many different people amen, that have begin to turn back, to turn around to the Lord. And I have to admit, I've had some people begin that used to come to the club, go to the clubs, or beginning to come to the light club. Like, by the way, the light club is open tonight from 6 to 8:30, amen. That's right. We're going to be praising the Lord, singing and praying and having a good time this afternoon at the light club. Amen. I give a shout out to, amen, our parking lot attendant. Amen. Larry. Amen. Larry Word. Amen. LaRon Giller. Amen. Larry Word. Amen. And we did have a wonderful time in the Lord at a Special Place Family Worship Center, which is the Light Club at 4920 Euclid in Kansas City, Missouri. And that thing about when you get in the Lord, you just begin to realize that you've been having a wonderful time. Amen. I'm so proud. Amen. I'd like to give a shout out to a young man that died, was close to my brother, Anthony Jones. Amen. He passed away a couple of days ago. And him and my brother was close, and we all were close. We used to all sing together and so forth. Shout out to Anthony Jones and all his family who were in mourning, because he was a wonderful guy, amen, very pleasant guy. And so we all, you know, I don't care who you are, you're going to have that time. There comes a time, that the time appointed to all men, that sooner or later, amen, you're going to be dropping off the scene. Amen, and only what you do for Christ, amen, will last, amen. Only what you do for Christ will count. Well, like I might just enjoy just doing things for the Lord, amen, and trying to get close to a can to the Lord. And by the way, this put me in the mind of my mother, who loved this song that I'm dedicating to her. She liked this song that simply says, "I've got heaven on my mind."
1: Praise the Lord, praise the Lord. See, this song reminds me of my dear mother, Mother Birmingham. And she used to take us to church every Sunday, all 14, 15 of us. And she introduced me to Jesus.

0: We're going to get better and better, amen, with our system. And I'm trying to master these Facebook thing and this phone and so forth. I do endeavor to get better and better on broadcasting, amen. I'm going to keep on doing what God wants me to do, but we're going to have to keep on getting better with our broadcast and make sure that it's clear, amen. It's clear, amen, and, you know, we're able to really get you be in this broadcast with us. So I got my daughter working on some things that we're going to really, you know, just heighten up our techniques on presenting this broadcast, amen. That song was accompanied by Saint Georgia Atwell, amen. She's sing that song with me, very lovely, amen, amen. I think she's going to be calling in this afternoon with a word of prayer. She loves prayer, amen. Can I hear you say what now?
1: She's on hold right now.
0: Oh, okay. Let's go ahead and bring Saint Georgia in, amen. See what you have to say. What's on your mind, Saint Georgia?
2: Oh, hey, I think you want me to call in and give a prayer today.
0: Yes. Were you calling me or what?
2: Yeah, I was.
0: You were trying to call me and you know
2: I'll call you
0: call
2: later.
0: Me.
2: I made a mistake and called you.
0: Yeah, go ahead. Speak up.
2: Yeah, to just say a prayer today if you want me to.
0: You don't have to speak up, please.
2: Yes, I said, if you want me to say a prayer today, I'll do that.
0: Yeah, speak up, amen. You see, we had some national prayer Sunday last Sunday. It was a blessed day. We all got together, amen. You and I and the members of that special place, Prophetess Linda Ross, amen, assisted us with the last week broadcast, which was a beautiful, anointed by God broadcast, amen. And so, you know, we're constantly on the battlefield for the Lord, amen. And there's no better person that I know would love to always pray. That's you, Sister Abwell, because you love to pray, amen. You always utilize that the prayers of the righteous avail as much, amen. And that's why I like coming to you, because you have no problem with praying. I think she preferred to pray than anything, which is good, amen. What the Bible said, men should always pray and not faint, amen. So, Sister Adwell, go ahead and lead us into the prayer right quick.
2: All right, praise God. Father God, we're just so grateful that you give us this time to just come before you. Thank you for this beautiful broadcast that
0: yes.
2: Pastor Ron leads out on Fridays. We're so grateful for others
0: yes, Lord.
2: That are on KPRT as well, that
0: yes.
2: teaches and teaches the unadulterated ways, word of God, unadulterated word of God. And we just thank you, Lord, for the blessing that the music. We thank you for the blessing that the music and the word going forth comes forth on
0: yes.
2: the broadcast, Lord. So we just pray that you would just continue to anoint your men and women of God and just
0: yes.
2: continue anointing you, all the leaders, anoint them and use them and bringing the
0: anoint
2: word on Sunday morning
0: us,
2: that they're places of worship and on
0: yes,
2: the air.
0: Lord.
2: And we're just so grateful for the staff at KPRT
0: mm-hmm.
2: as well. So just pray that
0: yes.
2: you just continue to have your way on this broadcast and just continue to move by your spirit and the words that Pastor Ron speaks and the music that is played
0: yes.
2: and just everything, Lord, just...
0: yes.
2: bless the entire body of Christ and bless men, women, boys, and girls everywhere. Continue to draw men, women,
0: yes.
2: boys, and girls into the kingdom. Save, deliver, set free, and heal. Make
0: yes.
2: whole and bless our leaders. Bless our President Donald Trump. Bless Vice President Vance. Bless their families, their wives.
0: Yes. Bless
2: God,
0: the
2: cabinet. And just bless all those
0: Vice
2: in authority.
0: President.
2: And just
0: Secretary
2: have your way in
0: their
2: lives
0: members.
2: And lead and guide and direct the way you have them all to go. In Jesus' name we pray, and we thank you in Jesus' name. Amen.
0: Amen. Thank you, Sister Georgia Atwell. Amen. Praise the Lord. Praise the Lord. Now, you know, like I said,
2: yes.
0: there's power in prayer. Amen. And we just thank you for Sister Atwell. Amen. Blessing us on this beautiful morning. Amen. It's Friday morning. I think you're going to be singing a song this evening, too, aren't you, Miss Atwell?
2: Yes, sir. I'll be with you this evening, singing whatever.
0: Yeah, we're going to be having special prayers for some of my grandkids at the Light Club. One graduated last week, and then one is going to Job Corps. And so we want them to come together and everybody lift them up in prayer as they go out into the world. Amen. As they go out into the world, lift them up in prayer, amen, because, you know, the enemy has a plan for them as well. And I'm so proud of my grandkids that just graduated and going to Job Corps and so forth, amen, because, you know, God has a plan for our children, but guess who has a plan as well, and that's Satan. And I thank God that I've been in the Bible and praising the Lord and a pastor that I have been able to impact spiritually many of my kids, amen. And so I thank God that he has blessed me to, amen, be a born-again saint, amen, believer, to instill a lot of the, you know, the Bible into my grandkids. Amen. What don't you think about that, Georgia?
2: Your grandchildren? I'm sorry, what did you say?
0: I said you thank God for allowing you to be a woman of God where you can instill those biblical beliefs in your children.
2: Praise God. I'm grateful. I'm glad to be a mom.
0: Amen. Well, praise the Lord. Praise

84-page long page, amen, of the fraud that took place under Governor Tim Walz's leadership, amen, and listen to what they say, amen. You know, if you can even call his leadership, and so now Tim Walz is pretty much screwed, amen, amen. Just listen to what they found in Minnesota. They found over $100 million worth of fraud that was meant for child care, amen. And they also found another $100 million worth of fraud that was meant for various housing, amen, assistance programs. And now on top of that, they found $300 million worth of fraud. I mean, this is a mess over there. And something told me these are the type of people that would be involved in mess like that, that Kamala Harris and Tim Walz and all the what even the mayor and all this kind of junk. And this Eli Omar been told a mess, amen, and amen. And they found over $300 million worth of fraud that was meant for the meal assistance programs, amen, and you know, for low income children. And then on top of that, they also found seriously nearly $9 billion in Medicare fraud. And then on top of that, they report also concretely determined that Governor Tim Walz had deliberately created a culture, amen, of tolerance for fraud and abuse, that he had ignored the whistleblowers, amen, warning for years, amen. So this has been going on for years. Well, it's in hot water. This is news that I wanted to share with you, amen. You know, the news that you know how the enemy will, amen, that's only pleasure in sin for a short season. And they was all just grinning and laughing and making, getting all kind of money. They said, I think they already sent about 65 to 70 people to prison. Just recently, I forgot that lady's name. I should have wrote that name. But she just received 41 years in prison. Amen. Bible said, just because the mailman ain't came don't mean he's not going to come. Amen. And you, what a tangle web we weave when at first we practice to deceive. Amen. Satan comes as an angel of light. Amen. He's counterfeit. Amen. And I was thinking about that young lady. I said, she just received 41 years. I said, how do a person feel that they have just did something bad enough so somebody can take your freedom and say, you're going to be locked away for the next 41 years? And she's about 60, she's about 50-something already. That's a death sentence. Amen. You know, that's a death sentence. See, Satan comes as an angel of light. Amen. And he always trying to, amen, trick us and everything. Amen. And we were just talking about how Satan visited the churches that we, so many churches are under Satan. Amen. I was just reading where they said they have ordained a homosexual as a bishop. Amen. And if any church that ordains a homosexual as a bishop is a church that is definitely walking in the darkness. Amen. And an abomination, too. It's a counterfeit church. And many of you, amen, is going to be sad when you allow yourself to follow behind people that you know that totally just disregarding to the word of God. Amen. And you know, and you'll be amazed. We have discovered that we find many people that begin to hate the Bible. Amen. You know, every demon in hell hates the Bible, the Word of God. But I thank God how He's moving in the life of President Trump. And I like to think that God answered our prayers, and we was able to impact President Trump because God really answered our prayers that we knew we need a leader that was going to be leading the charge of Christianity and Bible principles and so forth. And I think we really got blessed. Because, amen. I think that Donald Trump didn't know what hit him as hard. The Holy Spirit hit him very hard. Amen. And I love, amen, how God has touched him and changed him. Amen. Amen. You know, Satan come as an angel of light. And I wanted to touch base a little bit on Obama, amen. Obama, he thought that they was going to win in this wickedness so much that Obama

0: Obama came on the national television saying that this is America is no longer a Christian nation, but a Muslim nation. But thank God Donald Trump and Jesus put a stop to that mess. Amen. And he turned that around. And what I hear, Donald Obama is about to ready to be in really hot water. I think we're gonna hear some exciting news futuristically, amen, on the plight of him, amen, and all these dirty people that was trying to do a lot of dirt, amen, in the White House and so forth. But, you know, I like to thank God that Sister Georgia Adwell, amen, that's leading us in prayer, amen. I would like to invite all of you to come to the Light Club tonight, amen, at 6 o'clock to 8:30. You want to praise the Lord? You want to get to meet me and hear us sing? We're going to have a lot of good singing and everything. Good food, guys. We got good food coming, good cakes and dessert. Come share. Like I said, don't let the enemy make you sit at home, amen, and be depressed and so forth when you have beautiful brothers and sisters that are looking forward to embracing you and letting you come into our world, because we have a beautiful world too, amen, because we love the Lord and we lift up the name of Jesus, amen. So don't let the enemy make you sit home, amen. Come to 4920 Euclid in Kansas City, Missouri. That's the Light Club tonight, 6 to 8:30. And we're going to have a good time in the Lord. Amen. So I think I'm out of time right now. And so I just like to, I'll see you guys this evening. Whoever's going to be, we're going to have a...
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0: Gospel 1590, 106.1 FM, Kansas City's number one for gospel music. That was Lisa Noel Smith with Promises, and I am your brother Sean. Always a blessing to be here with you. Thank you so much for having me on your first day of the Memorial Day weekend. I know our offices are closed. Some people also took the day off today, I know, because there was like no traffic on my way into work this morning. So that was amazing, and hopefully you are having a great start to your Memorial Day weekend. And don't forget, right now it is a little bit rainy, cloudy, 66 for a temperature, 72 for a high today. We do have some showers tomorrow around noon, around midday. And then your Sunday and your Monday for Memorial Day are just going to be beautiful, sunny, mid-80s. So I do encourage you to get out, enjoy the day the Lord has made. Rejoice, be glad in it. Have a great weekend. But like I said, we do have a role to play in keeping our neighborhoods and communities safe. So if you know anything about any unresolved murders, shootings, violent crimes, really just anything that you feel like the TIPS hotline needs to know, give them a call at 816-474-8477. You will remain anonymous, so let's help bring justice to our community and the families that are suffering. That phone number one more time, write it down, 816-474-8477, 816-474-8477. Let's stop the violence and end the silence. We all want to have a safe and great Memorial Day weekend, so please do me a favor, do everyone a favor. If you see something, say something. Like I said, we gotta stop the violence and end the silence. Again, I'm your brother Sean. Always a blessing to be here with you. We are Kansas City's number one for gospel music. 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
2: Well, good afternoon, everyone. Pastor Brooks here. Glad to be with you for another Friday afternoon session of Feedback. Always grateful to have dialogue about current issues, and always grateful to have my good friend, Dr. Nicole Price, to join us this afternoon. How you doing, Dr. Price?
3: You know what? I'm doing great. The Lord has been faithful.
2: That's what he is. That's what he is. So there's a few things, and let me start with the last thing on the list. Let me just, again, congratulate all of these graduates, whether you are graduating from preschool or elementary school or high school or college or tech school, whatever the graduation was. It's always good to just go through the stream on social media and see all the celebrations. And so congratulations to all the graduates, all of our adopted sons and daughters, all of our nieces and nephews and friends, family, congratulations. Parents, we're praying for y'all, especially for y'all to have high school graduates, and for especially for those children going to be going off to school. We'll have a whole show about the emotions around that when you've dropped their first kid off at college and they have to drive away. There's nothing like it. If you haven't experienced it, just trust me when I tell you, there's nothing like dropping your 18, 19-year-old child off and driving away. I may even have Mabel on the radio next time we do it so she can share her experience. I wish I had a picture. I wish I had a picture, Dr. Price. I wish I had videotaped it. But
3: I cried like a baby. And you know, I wasn't one of those parents when I dropped my kindergartner off. I was happy to drop his butt off when he was 5. Child, when I was dropping him off at 18, I cried. I had to pull over. I was crying. So
2: yeah, there may be some discussion we need to have about the psychology of that and what that is, because I don't know a parent that hasn't had that same experience.
3: And, now, did you cry? You want to talk about Miss Mabel? Did you cry?
2: Not this time, because it wasn't the first time for me. So you know, we have three. I think I did when we dropped the daughter off at Arkansas. I think I did when I dropped my son off at Fort Scott, and when I dropped my son off at Coastal Carolina. So again, I had gone through it a couple of times. It was emotional, but I was driving, so I couldn't afford to have my eyes filled with tears. And I thought everything was cool. And I'm driving down the highway until I looked over, and I looked over, and she just lost it. I wasn't quick enough to get it on camera, but yeah, it was
3: on camera. Now you should have been consoling your wife.
2: No, I needed to show it to her son so he could see what he done to his mama. That's what it is. But we got through it. So for all the parents that are gonna go through that, I'm already praying for you that you'll navigate that the best way you can. But don't try to be tough, because it ain't gonna work. Trust me, there's nothing like it. So. But good afternoon again. Just a few things we want to talk about, and I want to get your opinion and get your thoughts. And again, if you want to join us and be a part of the conversation, please feel free. Feel free to call in to the Spirit Line, 816-648-1590. We always provide that opportunity and nobody calls. So if you want to call in and join the conversation, America has tried to convince us for years that there's no way reparations is possible. But our president and this administration has somehow found $1.8 billion to set aside for January 6th insurrectionists who have been either found guilty or pled guilty and pardoned. And now, in their words, if they feel they've been wronged by the government, they can apply for these funds. To the tune of $1.8 billion slush funds been set aside. And I don't know about you, but I got some feelings around that I probably can't say on the radio airways. Matter of fact, let me do that disclaimer. I didn't hear it before we started. The views you're about to hear are not those of Carter Broadcasting System or KPRT. They're independent of the host of this show, myself, Pastor Michael Brooks, and Dr. Nicole Price. And so we're not responsible. They are not responsible, we have to say. and they are probably grateful for that.
3: Yeah, they are not responsible, but I am responsible for everything I say.
2: I am completely responsible. I 10 toes down, my chest out. I promise I am. So give me your initial thoughts about this whole $1.8 billion that's been set aside. And outside of just being angered about it, what's the way forward for us and for our people?
3: You know, I tell you, I keep saying that empathy is not a panacea, but it's part of what we have to embrace so that we are not always surprised, disgusted, and angry. These people have consistently, is that Michael? Who's that?
2: Mabel. She heard me talking about her own.
3: Oh, I said these folks have consistently played in our faces, acting as if they don't know the process and the reason for reparations.
2: Yeah.
3: This country has consistently recognized when it has done harm to people and communities and repay that debt to those people and communities. It is only Black people who have been denied the reparations that were owed and promised to us. You know, I tell a little story. People probably tired of hearing it now, but we talk about Black folk like we broke. I get so frustrated every time someone tries to bring up the Black wealth number.
2: Yeah.
3: Because when you bring up the Black wealth number in connection to somebody else, one thing people like to often bring up is how much we buy things. Yeah. And I'm saying, when you had hundreds of years of people stealing your property and you didn't even have the right to go and sue them, get your property back, you couldn't even, how many people do you think were doing the right things by Black people?
2: Yeah.
3: And if you understand inheritance, then you understand we have not been broke. We are not broke people. We have been robbed. We worked for it. Many times we built it. What are the 4,000 Black communities just like Tulsa, Oklahoma, like Greenwood?
2: Yeah, that we never heard about. Yeah.
3: And they built Central Park on top of them, flooded them like they did in with ponds and lakes, burned them down like they did in Tulsa. And you know that you need to repair the harm. That's why it was originally promised. And so this, what has happened this week, is just another example that these folk have been playing in our faces for over 400 years.
2: Yeah.
3: They know exactly what it looks like to repair harm. Those of us who were sitting in our chairs on that January 6th, Wednesday morning, I was recorded. I went live. You knew good and well if any of those people had been Black, no way we would be talking about repairing any harm. They would have been blown off the map.
2: Picture it in your mind. If that was 100,000 Black and brown people knocking out windows in the Capitol, breaking in the offices of Capitol of representatives and defecating on their desks on the floors. Imagine we'd be talking about a massacre, as you said. That's exactly what we'll be talking about. How many deaths occurred, not just the few that happened, but there would have been a massive shootings and a massive response that we're still trying to understand why it wasn't a response that it needed to be. The verbiage is what was disturbing to me. If you feel like you have been harmed by the government, that was the verbiage the vice president used when I saw his interview earlier today. Anyone that feels like they have been harmed by the government can apply for these funds. You don't. $1.8 billion is not enough. If that's the standard, you don't have enough for all of us who should and could apply for that same funding. Because we feel, and that was what the shocking, you can just feel like you've been misused. You can just feel like you've been. So I'm trying to figure out where the application process is.
3: You know, I got friends who are police officers, but Pastor, you ain't shocked by that language because the police officer can just feel threatened.
2: Yeah. It's just nerve wracking to see how much damage this administration is doing. And then I want to add this because I talked to these pastors on the previous call about it. I'm still very concerned about the silence of our white brothers and sisters who should feel the same way we do. That the white evangelical church has remained so silent on and name the issue. I wish there was one I could say we're on that one. They didn't. They spoke up. And I'm talking about as a whole. I'm talking about as a movement. As the NAACP has made this statement, this broad statement that has not been made from anybody on that side. It just bothers me that exists. Well, the lack of response, but also this need or this desire for them to continue to consider us brothers and sisters.
3: Now, Pastor, are you looking for a response from the white evangelicals?
2: Well, yeah, if they're talking about they're supposed to be this moral movement, this moral majority and for what's right and what's just, as we're supposed to be.
3: Well, but they're racist.
2: I got it. But at the same time, they want to have these kumbaya moments, and we want to come to watch Martin Luther King holiday in January. We're going to have all these ceremonies and act like we together. I'm just putting it out there. I know it's not going to change. I'm just suggesting that part of what bothers me about this is those of us who call ourselves Christians, those of us who are people of faith, there is a divide even in the faith community that we have not yet even addressed as it relates to what's going on in the country. And what does that response look like? What would it look like for there to be a collective response from the faith community, whether you Black Christian, white Christian, you know, brown or blue, the Christian response to what's going on, the godly response to what's going on is what is not happening.
3: Well, I'll tell you, I expect white Christians to say something. I don't know about white evangelicals. They clearly racist. These are the people who are saying the man was sent from God. And that we need to pray for him. I pray for him, all right? Psalms 109. Y'all turn to it and read it out loud now. That's the prayer I got.
2: Yeah. And I think, okay, so there's that distinction. There's white evangelicals and then white Christians. And so the white Christians is who I'm talking about. I still don't hear enough coming from those who don't even associate with evangelicals, but still want to call us brothers and sisters in Christ. I'm struggling with that. I gotta admit, I hate to do it on the airwaves with all these people listening, but I'm struggling with that.
3: You know what it made me think of? You know, I got a cousin I like, and don't nobody else really like him. Right? When I'm in his face, me and Peter, we cool. When I'm with the rest of the cousins, it's hard for me to bring up Peter. Because I know don't nobody else like Peter. So
2: right.
3: I be pretty quiet on Peter when he ain't with me and in the room. And I think if all of us could acknowledge how we show up in what my grandma would call no backbone, having jellyfish kind of ways when it is time for us to be courageous, then what we would do is we would understand what it looks like when people lack courage and do what's necessary to help them recognize that when you're scared, courage is doing it scared.
2: Yeah, that's the definition. Yeah,
3: that's the definition. And so these folks scared because they know that if they come out and say something, that they might lose their job. Their church might not get funded. Their members might leave. And I get it.
2: Yeah.
3: I get it. But do you want to be on the side of white or right?
2: Yeah. And I think that's the struggle I have. And if that is the struggle, then why can't we come together and decide what that conversation looks like? How can we be in solidarity? And you still, for some, you know, all intents and purposes, human nature is going to be self-preservation. You can still do that, but also stand in community and stand in agreement with those who are in the struggle. And what does that look like? I don't know if those questions are being asked by our white Christians, brothers. How can we be with you and still not risk losing what we have? And I'm not sure there's a good answer to that, but I don't think the question's even being asked.
3: I just wish I could see 2020 level action to match them words they were speaking in 2020.
2: Yeah, it sounded good. And so when it comes to losing stuff, let's shift gears real quick, because I think I got a little issue with this one too. And although I even posted it and agreed with it, and I still agree with it, I think it is possible for what the NAACP has challenged athletes that are going to these SEC schools to do, which was to just not play. And but today, yesterday, and today, my thought process changed a little bit because, again, I'm saying play the tape all the way through. Not play and not go and then do what? Because if there's not a plan, we still have these young African-Americans who are, one, trying to get education, two, trying to make it in sports, whatever that looks like. And there may be, and certainly that's not, we're not going to solve the problem today. But if I'm asking this athlete to not accept this scholarship, not accept these millions of dollars in endorsements because I'm going to take a stand, then what?
3: Well, my hope is, and this is where I know sometimes people think that I'm just Pollyanna and anti-anger. My hope is that it is not just going out into the street doing something. Like, too often folks think that the benefits that we have today are because people just walked out into the street and said, we're going to march. That is not how organizing works. You know, that's not how organizing works. Yeah. Now, if folk just need millions of dollars, they ain't organizers, no way. Mm-hmm. But if this is if somebody is collectively pulling these folks together and saying, no, we're going to have, you ain't going to get all, but we're going to have 80% of athletes. And I'm not saying black athletes. I'm saying 80% of athletes.
2: Athletes, period. Yeah.
3: To not play at SEC schools until they do something differently. And they wouldn't have to do it very long before folks would start changing their tune. But that takes collective organizing and direct action.
2: Yeah. And I think that's the piece that's missing. It's good. It's easy to make that statement. But how does that happen? What does that look like? And again, I don't know the details of what the NAACP did and if they have some collective organizing effort that's going on. My thought process was just, and then what? Because the direction is not to go.
3: There's anybody who knows how to organize, it's the NAACP. So I ain't going to assume that they don't know what they're doing.
2: No doubt. And if it's to direct them then to HBCUs, which I think is the second piece of that, what does that look like? And do that HBCUs have the capacity? And not to match what the athletes giving up, because we already know that's not going to be the case. But what does that look like to leave what I could have on the table to go to this other school and, again, not get what I could, but still have a possibility of playing football, basketball, whatever the case may be, and moving on to a professional position after college is over with. That's a long range approach that I don't think we can just get to just by making a statement today. What does that look like in the long term?
3: But I need folks to understand that is how you get to freedom and liberation on any issue.
2: So
3: if I said today, hey, I want to make sure that I got my own professional development. Nobody has to go to anybody but black people for professional development. That's a 30-year project. Mm-hmm. And I think sometimes when people throw out ideas like that, it's like you could decide today that you're going to pull the 1% of physicians together that happen to be black and say, we're going to create our own. Well, you ain't got a dollar yet.
2: Yeah.
3: You ain't got a pharmacy that's supporting you yet.
2: Yeah.
3: You don't have. I mean, and so it's like any kind of freedom struggle is something's going to require somebody to say, okay, this, I might not see the end of this thing and I'm going to start it and I got to build capacity for other people to keep doing it. And that is what hatefulness does, though. These hateful people have been working on these things for 40 years, for 40 years.
2: Yeah, I would say even longer than that, but the record says about 40 years, but I think it started even when the Voter Rights Act got passed. I think as soon as it passed, there were some people who may have just thrown out the idea like NAACP just did. They threw it out to begin with, but the end result was we need to come together and figure out what this looks like going forward. And so I think my connection is a little, am I going in and out? I think my connection is a little challenging. Yeah. Okay. Is it better now? Okay. All right, we need to take a break right here. Let's take a break here, and then we'll come back, all right?
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2: Well, we're back. Jesus be a fence all around me is the theme song for this afternoon. So we're back. Then we're gonna a couple of things. I think one other thing I want to talk about in relation to all of this. If y'all listen to me, and you're gonna hear me say it probably all the way up until August, November, all the way up until if they keep me on, all the way up until 2028, because we cannot afford, in the climate in which we live, one, to not be registered to vote, and two, not to exercise the right we have to vote. So voter education, voter participation are going to be some things that I personally just want to spend time on, spend time talking about, because, and then also spend some time organizing with More Squared and other groups to even figure out how much we can do as it relates to even making sure ensuring people can get to the polls and exercise their right to vote. We have some elections coming up in August and then also the one in November. There are fights on both sides, trying our best to still have some conversation or response to the gerrymandering that's going on here in Missouri, which for all intents and purposes will take away the seat of Congressman Emanuel Cleaver. The second, that fight continues, but we also have coming up in August, Jackson County legislator. I think that's the primary, and then the general election in November. And local elections are just as important. Matter of fact, in my mind, more important than general elections that are national, because the people that are here locally have then control over whatever the monies are, whatever the budgets are, whatever the funding sources are. They have complete control of what that looks like. And so we want to make sure that we put the right people in office. Individuals going to have our best interests at heart. And so we just want to emphasize voter registration. If you're not registered to vote, we got tons of high school seniors just graduated, just turned 18. That's an easy group of individuals on a yearly basis that we should be grasping and making sure that when they get that high school diploma, they also get a voter registration card so they can start early on participating in this process, because we're going to need these young folks to galvanize with us to see the change that we really want to see. So voter participation, voter education, we get Dr. Price, and what are your thoughts on how we move forward when it comes to this electoral process?
3: You know, it's I know this might not be all that popular, but we have so many people already registered and they're not engaged.
2: Yeah.
3: And just watching the work of Reverend Dr. William Barber,
2: mm-hmm.
3: when you shift things, it has been because you are getting people who are poor people to engage, yeah, in the process,
2: sure,
3: which means oftentimes that you can't talk about issues in the same way you've always talked about them. And so while I can't stand what we are currently experiencing from a leadership standpoint from our commander in chief, he knows how to talk to the common person.
2: His base, and, yeah.
3: And we don't know how to talk to our base. We want, you know, if you have ever shamed somebody for something they've worn to church, talk bad about somebody because of the number of kids they got, mm-hmm, looked at somebody cross because they, you know, had dirt on their feet or their car was full of clothes, you don't understand the people we have to get engaged in order to be able to shift the electorate in our favor. Most people can't come up with $400 for an emergency if they have it, which means within

0: in the Black community, we have to be at public housing projects, and we have to, and not there trying to tell people stuff they already know. They know what matters to them. How can we help get them re-engaged in the process? When I helped to get my girlfriend re-elected to the school board, we weren't necessarily focused on getting more people registered to vote. We were getting people who were registered to go out and vote for her. Mm-hmm. And when they wanted us to come to community meetings and it's only 10 people there, we were there. Yeah. And they wanted us to come to a neighborhood association party and it's 50 people outside. We were there helping to dispel myths, helping to clear up things, talking to people like we in community together. Yeah. And some of us have gotten just a little enough cash that we think that our cash is saving us. And so we don't separated ourselves from everybody else. And it just ain't the way forward. Now, that's just Nicole's perspective, but I'm standing on it.
1: No, and I agree with you. And I think that also adds to this struggle in comparing what's going on right now to the civil rights movement. Because during the civil rights movement, most of them had everything in common. They were fighting for the same thing. Most of them had the same type of economic struggle. Because we don't all have the same economic struggle, I believe also then creates this other line of separation where people don't look at themselves as it's a us thing, especially when it comes to issues that affect those that are in poverty, those that are economically challenged, and what that looks like to someone who's middle class, upper middle class, who doesn't have the same struggle. How can we continue to talk about this is our problem collectively and not just a them problem? Because I've arrived and I'm successful, then they need to do the same thing. It is what has been driving, I think, this separation in our community for a long time, the haves and the have nots. And that's another conversation, I think, that would be good to have if there's a possibility and if there's somebody that wants to pull it together.
0: We should probably host a community book club discussion, not the whole book, but just talk about middle class Black folks in the book, Chaos, Our Community, Where Do We Go From Here? Because King laid out what's happening to us and how we split in ourselves. And we split ourselves up in a whole bunch of different ways.
1: A lot of different ways,
0: By church affiliation, by denomination, by sorority group, by age, by gender, you know. The strategy has been the same. You've heard me say this a million times. Distract, divide, destroy. We so distracted, and we will allow these people to divide us on anything. We get to arguing longer about is it LeBron or Jordan the GOAT than we Christians. We supposed to be bringing people to the Lord. I see folk arguing in the barbershop about LeBron versus Jordan. I ain't brought Jesus up once. So if you got work to do.
1: They told me we're out of time. I probably died.
0: All right, thank y'all for joining us.
1: May God bless you and God keep you till next time. We'll see you next week. Take care.
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0: Gospel 1590, 106.1 FM, Kansas City's number one for gospel music. I am your brother, Sean, and it probably helps you hear me if I actually turn my microphone on. But that was Tasha Cobbs and John Legend with Church. Probably one of my favorite songs we're playing right now. Really, I just love anything John Legend does, and, you know, Tasha Cobbs as well. Just, just two heroes in their industries, really. But anyways, yes, I am your brother, Sean. Always a blessing to be here with you. Thank you so much for having us on this beautiful Friday before Memorial Day. It's a little bit rainy out there, kind of misty. That should go away here in about 30 minutes, an hour or so. And then we should just have a cloudy, windy day for the rest of today. Now, tomorrow you're going to have a high of 77, and we are going to have some rain showers throughout the day. Around noon, you might see some sprinkles. Nothing too crazy in concerns of actual precipitation. And then your Monday and your Sunday, your Memorial Day and your Sunday, going to be beautiful. Sunny, mid-80s, so I do encourage you to get out this weekend, enjoy the day the Lord has made, rejoice, be glad in it, have some beautiful family time, and really don't forget, no matter what you're doing, where you're going, we all have a role to play in keeping our neighborhoods and communities safe. So if you know anything about any unresolved shootings, murders, really just any violent crimes, contact the TIPS hotline, 816-474-8477. You will remain anonymous, so let's help bring justice to our community and the families that are suffering. That phone number one more time, 816-474-8477, 816-474-8477. Let's stop the violence and end the silence. Again, I'm your brother, Sean. Always a blessing to be here with you. We are Kansas City's number one for gospel music. 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
4: 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Also featuring Legacy and Anthony Coleman and Revived from St. Louis. I wanna know who woke you up this morning. 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Good God. 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

0: 1790, 106.1 FM, Kansas City's number one for gospel music. That was BB and CC Winans with Addictive Love. And I am your brother Sean. Always a blessing to be here with you. Thank you so much for having us on this Friday before Memorial Day. And, you know, it's going to end up being a very beautiful Memorial Day. Today, high of 74. Right now, 68. And we honestly are pretty much done with all this rain for today. You might still see some sprinkles for the next hour or so. But then we should just be a cloudy and windy rest of the day. And then tomorrow they're calling for rain sometime in the midday. So between like 11 a.m. to 2 p.m. shouldn't amount to much. Just maybe about a 10% chance of rain. And then really the rest of your weekend is just going to be sunshiny and mid-80s. So a beautiful Memorial Day weekend ahead of you. I encourage you to get out. Enjoy the day the Lord has made. Rejoice, be glad in it. 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We got June coming up real fast, and we've got so much going on in June. Tons of Juneteenth celebrations, the cancer walk that's coming up in just a couple of weeks as well. So yes, be checking that event page, kprt.com. Again, I am your brother Sean. Always a blessing to be here with you. Thank you so much for having us on. We are Kansas City's number one for gospel music. 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

0: Gospel 1590, 106.1 FM, Kansas City's number one for gospel music. That was Tanya Nolan with Blessings, and I am your brother Sean. Always a blessing to be here with you, making sure your day is full of all the gospel and all the praise you need. And really, it's been kind of a nice day. 68 degrees out there, cloudy. We did get some rain today, but not a lot, maybe less than half an inch. But you know, kind of tomorrow, going to be less rain, feel a lot like today, cloudy, mid-70s, and then your Sunday and your Monday, your Memorial Day Monday, are mid-80s and sunny, so some beautiful days ahead of you this Memorial Day weekend. I do encourage you to get out, enjoy the day the Lord has made, rejoice, be glad in it, and don't forget, you can always take us with you wherever you go by downloading the Gospel 1590 app, listen live, receive social media posts, get those weather updates, and so much more, all available on the iTunes Store and Google Play. 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While you're there, check out that event page. There's a lot going on in June in Kansas City. We got plenty of Juneteenth celebrations. We got the Relay for Life with the American Cancer Society and so much more. So be checking that event page. And again, I'm your brother Sean. Always a blessing to be here with you. Thank you so much for having us on, doing what we've done for the last 76 years, making sure your day is full of all the gospel and all the praise you need. We are Kansas City's number one for gospel music. 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
2: Joshua chapter number 24, and let's stop on verse number 14. When you find it, say amen. Stand on your feet as we read, amen, together. As we read together from the Holy Writ. Verse 14 says, "Now therefore fear the Lord and serve him in sincerity and in truth. And put away the gods which your fathers served on the other side of the flood and in Egypt, and serve ye the Lord." Verse 15 says, "And if it seem evil unto you to serve the Lord, choose you this day whom ye will serve, rather the gods which your fathers served that were on the other side of the flood, or the gods of the Amorites in whose land ye dwell. But as for me and my house, we will serve the Lord." I want to talk about the power of a personal stand. Father, bless your word. Give us clarity and accuracy. Let he that hath ear hear what the Spirit saith unto the church. O God, our strength and our Redeemer, we do pray. And everybody that loved him say, thank God. Amen, amen, and amen. On your way to your seat, look at your neighbor and say, neighbor, the time is now that you take a personal stand. Come on, clap your hands if you believe it. My brother, my oldest brother, Nathaniel, he went to Vietnam. It was a time during a draft. He got drafted. He goes to Vietnam. He serves as a mathematician, but he also serves on the front line. Real smart guy. He went to the same school as Clarence Thomas, Supreme Court Justice, and actually graduated ahead of him. Real smart. He goes to Vietnam and he serves. And he returned home, Sister Grace, so good to see you. He returns home, and when he returns home, because he'd been to war for some reason, he thought he was grown. He thought he didn't have to abide by the house rules. He thought he could do what he wanted to since he'd been off to war, but we had another rule in the Aiken household. And that was that the only grown folk in the house was mama and daddy. And it didn't matter how old you were. And whatever the rules were in the house, everybody had to follow the rule. And the one big rule was that at 2507 Jefferson Street in Savannah, Georgia, that everybody in the house was going to church, because my father had declared so many times before, but as for me and my house, we will serve the Lord. And he said it so much until it became routine, and we just thought he was saying something until my brother got back from Vietnam. And get back from Vietnam, and you know, he's telling us all the stuff that happened. We're thanking God that he's there. And then Sunday comes around, and he decides, I am not going to church. I'm going to stay here. I'm going to lay in this bed, and I'm not going anywhere. Larry, James, Leroy, Barbara, Timmy, everybody else get dressed. We're ready to go. Church was close enough for us to walk to church. But my brother was still in the bed. So we got to church. My father said, where's Nathaniel? Oh, he at home. He in the bed. And my dad is like thinking, well, I know he know the rules. So it's not preaching time yet. Got about a 30-minute window. My daddy leaves the church, goes to the house, goes inside the house, and my brother's in the bed. And they said, son, you gonna get up? Nah, I'm gonna stay in. They said, in this house? He said, oh yeah, I ain't going today. I'm gonna stay in this house. He said, well, the rule, son, the rule is that everybody in the house is going to go to church because that's my declaration. But as for me and my house, we will serve the Lord. And my brother's determined that, well, I'm not going. My daddy said, well, I can't make you go to church, but I can make you get out this house. Because I'm not going to be serving God at church and you laying in the bed. I done convicted five of y'all right now that done left people in your bed. Done left folk at your house. So my brother gets mad and stays off for about 2 weeks. Don't come back home. Stay somewhere out there in the streets. Going on to the third week, there's a knock on the door. And he said, Dad, I want to come back home. Dad said, no, you grown. Everybody in this house go to church. He said, you can come back if you're willing to abide by the rules. He said, yes, sir, I'll be at church. Fast forward, the next Sunday comes. Guess who beats us at church? My brother, I'm trying to make a point is my father made a declaration that as for me and my house, which includes everybody in his house, the declaration was, we will serve the Lord, and as long as you're staying here, then those are going to be the rule. Now, when you get your own place, then you can do what you want to do. But if you're going to stay here, we will serve the Lord. So in essence, he made a personal statement. It didn't matter what the neighbors said. It didn't matter really what the neighbor's kids had done. But he knew what his family was going to do. And he knew what his children were going to do until they moved out, got of age, that they could do what they wanted to do. And yeah, there were times we thought that that was tough. We thought that that was hard because there were times I wanted to stay in bed. But I also knew I didn't have a place to go. I also knew, come on, y'all ain't talking to me. Y'all leaving me out here. I also knew I didn't have a place to go. You know, Livia daddy wasn't going to let me stay there. Y'all ain't talking to me. So my father ended up just taking a personal stand. He stands on his conviction concerning his house. And everybody under the sound of my voice, you have to have a personal stand on what you believe and on what you're going to stand for. And you have to do it. Because watch this. There comes a time, a moment in every believer's life where you can't hide behind the crowd. You can't lean on the faith of your mama and your grandmama. You can't wait for somebody else to lead. You know, at some point, You got to get up in your own skin and declare a truth over your house, and hopefully and prayerfully, it'll be the kind of decree that'll please God. Something like, but as for me and my house, we will serve the Lord. Watch it now. And this is the exact place, Sister Gwen, that Joshua brings Israel. He brings Israel to a moment. He brings Israel to a place where it's time for you to make a choice. You've seen too much. You've been involved in too much. It's time for you to make a choice. So watch it. Watch it. He gathers them together in a place called Shechem. You know it because it's the same place where Abraham offers his first sacrifice. It's the same place where Joshua now takes the stand. It's the same place where Jacob buried his foreign gods. And now we find Joshua in the same historical place. But this time, he's taking a personal stand. And I just believe that God is calling a lot of us to a place of choice. Well, it's time. You can't be here today and be there tomorrow. He's calling us to a place of choice. And he's saying, what are you going to do? Who are you going to choose? It really should not have been that hard for them to make the choice. Can I tell you why? Because by this time, Israel had witnessed the Red Sea get split. Israel had witnessed by this time manna that fell from heaven. Everybody ate until they got full. By this time, Israel had already witnessed that quail just walked in the camp and fell over. And people were able to pick up the quails and cook them and eat them. As a matter of fact, look at your neighbor and say, what more does God have to show you? By this time, Israel had witnessed the walls of Jericho fall that people said were impenetrable. They had watched God take care of them in the wilderness, but there was a problem. Even though God led them with a pillar, a cloud by day and a pillar of fire by night, even though God had brought them through so many times, there was still a problem. Leaning close, can I tell you what it was? The problem was some of them still clung to the idols of their parents. Yeah. Some of them still clung to the culture of their parent. Here it is. Let me say it like this. God had brought them out of Egypt. But Mother Moss, the residue of Egypt was still on them. You know why you one person on Sunday and another person on Monday? Because you still got the residue of what God. Y'all ain't going to help me, I feel like. And can I get five other people to testify with me so I won't be out there by myself? That sometime it take a moment to get rid of the residue. See, that's why I don't like y'all church, because y'all don't like to be honest. Y'all just don't like to be honest. Try to walk around here like y'all drinking coffee with God. No, you got all kind of residue hanging off of you. That's why Paul said, when I would do good, evil was always present. Why? He was dealing with the residue. He knew that God had called him from something, but every time I tried to do right, I need about three people in the back. Just shout residue, residue. land folk were just dealing. Yeah, they were delivered. They were brought out. But they were struggling with the residue. Huh? They were still holding on to some of the stuff that they knew they should have let go of. They were still hiding idols in their tent. Wait a minute. Did I say that part? Did I say they were still hiding idols? They were still hiding some stuff that they had publicly said he delivered me from, but privately they were still struggling with. Do I have any witnesses in here? Y'all gonna help me and don't leave me stuck out there by myself. Yeah, they were dealing with. Man, watch this. They would get together, they would worship God in public like it was nobody's business. And then they would wrestle in private with other stuff. Ooh-wee. I wish I can get one honest person in this church and say, there are times I come here, I lift my hands in public, but boy, I take them same, y'all ain't gonna say nothing, I take them same hands. You know when we really gonna get blessed? When our testimony in public is the same testimony in private. Can you look at three people, tell them, I promise I'm trying to get there. Tell them, I'm trying to be the same person in public that I am in private. But I got to deal with some stuff. And if y'all don't stop looking at me like I'm crazy, look at somebody, tell them there's the public me, then there's the private me. And I'm trying to get the public me to catch up. Thank you. I'm doing the best I can. Watch this. They praise God openly, but they kept secret loyalties. Let me help two people. It don't happen to you all, but it has happened to me in my life. I'm a different person sometimes when certain of my friends ain't around. Y'all don't want to say nothing. Have you noticed how some of your friends kind of alter what you do? Huh? This side, it must be a heavy conviction on this side of it. No, but I'm just saying, man. See, until you take a stand with everybody, you're going to be different with some people. Let me put it like this. With the church people, you don't have a problem talking about how good God is and how God made a way. But then with your other friends, you don't even bring up Jesus unless somebody else bring it up. Can I get a look? I need some help on this side. I'm finna bring my podium and start preaching right here. I'm just saying that until you take stands in certain areas, you're gonna succumb to some stuff. And this is the place that he's calling us to. He said, no, man, you got to take a stand. I don't care which one of your friends are there. I don't care if it's folk from the, come on here. I don't care if it's folk from the job or wherever they from, they better know at the end of the day that you with Team Jesus. So watch what Joshua does. Joshua said, I'm going to expose this. He said, I'm going to expose this double-mindedness. I'm going to expose this mixture. I'm going to uncover the mask, and I'm going to challenge everybody who live in a double life. And then he tells them, your biggest issue is you got to put away other gods.
3: put away other stuff that you worship and idolize and sometimes don't know you do. You may not think you're a chain smoker until you got to stop smoking. You may not think you're an alcoholic until you have to go a day without drinking. I ain't getting a. You may not know that you got anger issues, brother, sister, until you get around and get angry with the wrong person. Because there's somebody out there as angry as you are. You don't know you got a cussing problem until you meet somebody who can cuss you, out-cuss you. I ain't getting a bit of help in y'all church. Then you start looking at them, what's wrong with them? Boy, they can't help but they cuss all the time, Essence Britain. I'm not saying you cuss. I'm saying they cuss. I wouldn't dare say who cussed the most, you or Priscilla. I wouldn't dare. I wouldn't dare get in that. I won't even do it. Watch him and I'm done. He tells him, put away that stuff. Because I'm calling you to a time to make a personal stand. Look at your neighbor and say, this is on me right here. This is on me. Listen. He does, and what I like about it, he don't wait until the nation of Israel decide what they're going to do. Because when it comes

0: spiritual declaration. Stay with me now. As the head of his house. He makes a declaration. Who runs your house? You or your children? Who runs your house? Shut up, Aiken. He makes it. Let's go back here. As the head of his house. Because God holds the head for responsible for what goes on in the house he gives you. And if you want to believe the riffraff that, well, they of age now, I'm going to let them make a choice. Yeah, when they get their own place. When they're paying their own bills. But right now, they're living here. And that may seem harsh, but here's the reality. The world out there is not giving them a choice like that. We're the only one pity-patting them and everything like that. But when they get in the world, because we done babied them so long, they find themselves faced with harsh realities. So watch him. He makes the declaration, and this is about his house. I'll make a declaration about my house. I wish you would make the same declaration about your house. But if you don't for today's purpose, that's up to you. But I'm just telling you what God would have you do. And he would have you do. So he declares, but as for me, he makes it personal. He takes a personal stand. And you do know that according to the scripture, evil communication corrupts good manners. In other words, the chances of somebody pulling you to where they are versus you pulling them to where you are, their chances are better that they'll pull you off the mark before you pull them on the mark. So, check this out. But as for me, in this house, we're going to serve the Lord. Now watch this. Here it is. In ancient Israel, the head of the house determined the spiritual covering of the home. Joshua understood that leadership means going first even when others hesitate. I'm going to go first.
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The song just simply says, if he doesn't do anything else, he's already done enough. Bishop Brown wrote this song for me. Hallelujah.

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3: Alexander King, known to many as Chris King. Born August 15, 1943 in Charleston, Missouri, Chris was a legend in the radio industry. He was on the air for 38 years on KPRS and KPRT. Chris was known as the voice of Kansas City radio and had a rare ability to make everyone listening his best friend. Chris had been a three-time award recipient from the Boys and Girls Club of America. He was a four-time recipient of the Southern Christian Leadership Conference Award for making the Martin Luther King celebration a reality in Kansas City. Chris King also served as a deacon at Progressive Missionary Baptist Church for 39 years. On January 5th, 2024, Chris King passed, but his legacy will live on.
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0: That was the Grammy Award winning Darryl Walls with the song Able. Congratulations again, Darryl. God bless you, man. And before that, we heard the Canton Spirituals with Hello Mother. Right now, I've got to take a break. But when I come back, we've got our Friday Funnies waiting for you, waiting for you. And I want you to remember, we will be in our spring concert. Haven't done a concert in over a year. And we're bringing together every one of the singers that have ever sung with me. And we're going to take a walk and a journey through my musical history, ending in the wonderful debut of the new album, finally, Donnie McClurkin. You don't want to miss this. It's going to be on Saturday, May the 23rd at Perfecting Faith Church at 7 p.m. So put that on your calendar, child. Put it on your calendar in Jesus' name. Now, don't go anywhere. We're going to take a break, but we'll be right back with more of the new Donnie McClurkin show right after this.
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2: 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If you have information about any crime or have witnessed any violence, call 816-474-TIPS. That's 816-474-TIPS. 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

0: That was Tina and Erica Campbell, better known as Mary Mary, featuring Kiara Sheard with God in Me. Now, I've got to take a break, but when I come back, I think DJ T-Storm's ready, y'all. I think you're ready. I think you're ready. Glory to God. He's smiling. He's ready. And we've got a praise break set up just for every single one of you. So stick and stay. More of the new Donnie McClurkin Show to go right after this.
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0: if you can, do something to celebrate their memory this weekend, okay? Grace and peace.
1: Give it up, T-Storm.
2: That was a mix I've never heard before. That is a praise break classic, boy. I hope y'all enjoyed it like I did. I hope you did. But now, you know what time it is. You know what time it is. It's time for our shout-outs. And I think we've got some good shout-outs today, some real sensitive shout-outs today. So if you've got a shout-out that you want to leave for all of us to hear, well, please do so, because I'm telling you, sometimes shout-outs...

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0: Walt Baby Love Productions presents Gospel Tracks, making a joyful noise unto the Lord. Hi, this is Walt Baby Love. And for the next 2 or 3 hours, depending on what city you're hearing us in, we'll feature the best gospel and inspirational entertainment from around the world. Well, this weekend is a very special weekend. First, we are going to be celebrating Pentecost weekend. That's right, Pentecost Sunday, when the Holy Spirit falls on the disciples, and we as Christians and followers of Jesus Christ will be celebrating Pentecost Sunday. Also, it's Memorial Day weekend. We will be observing Memorial Day weekend right here on Gospel Tracks as we reach out to the rest of the world, letting them know how we appreciate the sacrifice men and women have made for the glory of this country, the United States of America, serving in all the branches of the United States military. Also this weekend, we're going to speak with Dietrich Hatton.
19: Well, the live recording was incredible. I had to turn away 1,000 people. Think about that, Walt. 1,000 yeah. People.
0: DeJuan Hill.
20: So I think people need a song. They need a melody and a truth through the gospel and through gospel music that says that something is consistent.
0: And Montel Jordan.
21: We have a great property in a state called the Jordan River, where we host retreats for couples to come and get marriage and family therapy.
0: They'll all join me in separate